0: Faith, Family, and Fun on the House FM. We are Brant and Sherry.
1: Just a reminder, you know, one way that we can mess people up in a terrible way, and we don't want to do this, really cause people to stumble, honestly, is when we say that we are believers in Jesus, that we have the light of his life in us, like we've seen the light, that sort of thing, and then we're just as bitter or angry and upset and anxious as other people.
2: Yeah, because then what are we inviting them to?
1: Right. It sure doesn't look like we have any light in our lives if that's we're trafficking in the same darkness. Mm-hmm. There's got to be a difference in the way we address things, how we do things, the way we do things.

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1: It's that time of year again, with graduations coming up.
2: Sure.
1: Sherry and I here on the Brant Hansen Show are bequeathing people. Is that how to say it?
2: I don't know. And we probably should know since we're giving these out.
1: Yeah. With honorary doctorates.
2: Yes.
1: Yeah,
2: yes.
1: Why not?
2: And how can we do this? You've accredited.
1: I've accredited us.
2: Okay. All right.
1: So sometimes self-accreditation is the way to go. So we are now fully accredited. But who accredits the accreditation?
2: We don't know, do we? No. Okay. So here we are.
1: Shrug emoji. So anyway, if there's something that you would like an honorary doctorate for, tell us.
2: Uh-huh.
1: Doesn't have to be a big thing. Just something you're awesome at.
2: Yeah.
1: All right. So 855-90-BRANT is the number. 855-90-BRANT. Tell us what you deserve an honorary doctorate for, and we'll give it to you. That's all that matters. Hang on a second here, sir. Go ahead.
3: My name is Jason, and I would like a doctorate in making jalapeno dip. It's not really my dip. I saw it on TikTok from Cardi B.
2: Oh.
3: Or somebody that was mimicking Cardi B.
1: Cardi C.
3: But it makes me really well. It makes me really happy.
4: It's called El Milagro Dip.
3: We call it El Milagro Dip, which translated in Spanish is the miracle dip.
2: Oh.
3: And I would like a doctorate in that.
1: You got
2: okay.
1: it, sir.
2: He has someone there verifying what the myth sound like. So we know it's true.
1: Someone got it from TikTok.
2: There you go.
1: Somebody like Cardi B.
2: And someone in the car thinks it's great.
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1: We were just talking about how important it is, the way we do things in life. It's not just the outcome of things. It's how we do them. Jesus is the way. He's very concerned about the way we do stuff. But we're just like, well, if it worked, it worked. No.
2: Yeah.
1: And even great artists will say that too. Like, it's the process that really matters.
2: Yep.
1: It's the whole thing and what that does to you. And in the process of following Jesus, that changes our character, changes who we are. He's looking for faithfulness. He's looking for us to do things with grace and love and joy and peace, to do things that way.

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1: Hi, it's Kevin and Amy here. 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
2: We believe that your mindset is so important. 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

0: the Lord put me here, and, you know, it's His work that I do. 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
1: Question I've been wrestling with is, how do I get a drone to just hover and take pictures of me and like orbit me in circles? And what? The answer is Snapchat now has one. It's called Pixie.
2: And what does it do?
1: It hovers there and takes your selfies of you.
2: Okay.
1: So a few feet away, and then but you can also have it go around in circles and just take pictures of you.
2: Ah, and then those pictures are sent to you, and you can.
1: Yeah.
2: Okay.
1: So it's a way to have more of, you know, selfies of yourself and photos of yourself.
2: More selfies of yourself, which is what we're all clamoring for.
1: And I've wanted for a while robots that orbit me, like physically go orbit me, make me the center.
2: Okay.
1: So
2: Snapchat has went and done it.
1: This checks that box too.

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0: what if your resolution this year is to think like a farmer? Don't shout at the crops. 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Don't uproot crops before they've had a chance to grow. Choose the best plants for the soil. Irrigate and fertilize. Remove weeds. And remember that you'll have good seasons and bad seasons. 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You can only be prepared for it.
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Well, after a long, long absence, my wife got back to the gym today. I'm so proud of her, but she was texting me while she was at the gym, so some of her spelling's a little off. She says, I'm seeing people that we know. I see Tim Aniston. Well, his name's Tim Denniston, so I know she's got some workout thumbs happening. And then she said, I see our former friend, head coach, Muppet McGraw. And I was like, no, but it's Muffet with two F's, not two P's. You're not seeing her lifting weights with Miss Piggy and Kermit. Face down.

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1: If you open up your Bible right to the middle, you're going to land probably around Psalm 119. Look on my suffering and deliver me, for I have not forgotten your law. Defend my cause and redeem me. Preserve my life according to your promise. And we've all had moments where we wonder if anyone notices what we're going through. Look on my suffering and deliver me, the psalmist writes. This is an honest prayer. God, see me. And the truth? He does. He totally does. You're not overlooked. You're seen and you're cared for.

0: pretty cool. Wake up with
1: Kevin and Amy. Got a graduation note from my mom.
2: Oh, it's been a while since you've graduated.
1: It actually, the note was from a while back.
2: Oh.
1: No, I just recently came across the Bible that I had as a teenager, and I had kept the graduation note from my mom, and she said a number of things, but also included Psalms 37:23, I think. The Lord directs the steps of the godly. He delights in every detail of their lives, and though they stumble, they'll never fall, for the Lord holds them by the hand. And I thought, what a great message to send your graduate out into the world with. But it also reminded me about how my mom in particular encouraged me in my walk. And the only thing missing in the note, that $20 bill that I know was there.
2: Yeah, but somehow you didn't save that. You didn't save that one.
1: I guess not.
2: Yeah.

0: That's Kate Thompson on the House FM. My name's Corey, and my adult daughter sent me this great photo from Josiah Queen in Chicago, his big concert. And she was there with some of her former students. They're a little more grown up than when she had them. And she said they were jam-packed in there, standing room only. And Josiah Queen says, I'm going to sing a brand new song for you tonight. And she says, Dad, every single person in that room already knew the words to this brand new song. I was like, I love it. Isn't that a cool moment of community? They're all singing together. She's like, yeah, but how did they know that new song before me?
1: Dare to imagine, dare to believe.

0: is with us.
1: Turning off your brain can be hard.
2: There's so much ugliness in this world.
1: But turning on the house? That's easy.
2: It's a choice that you make. I want to choose joy.
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3: 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Shouldn't be living.

the House FM. His name is Sean Rodriguez. Had a chance to meet him recently. Kind guy, nice guy. His wife's a bodybuilder, and she's into that competitive bodybuilding. I'm not going to mess with her. Hey, if no one has said it to you today, one, you need new friends, but two, let me be the first to say, may the 4th be with you on this Star Wars day. You woke up feeling a little extra sauce on the day.

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1: Hi there. National Orange Juice Day. Over 600 million gallons of orange juice a year in the U.S. alone. 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
0: 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I got you, Lord, I'm so blessed. 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
1: National Bird Day. I got my wife a bird buddy about a year ago. Little camera that goes live when the birds stop by. I tell you what, they are hungry, feisty, bully birds. They cleaned us out in one day. I had to fill that bird feeder again, but I am infatuated with this camera and watching these beautiful birds stop by for a snickety snack. I have

now. What an amazing voice. Jamie McDonald on the House FM. You know who else has an amazing voice? Nicole Norderman. I heard her song Legacy the other day on the House FM's House Rewind. You gotta check out this stream. It's so nostalgic. It's so great. The House Rewind. It's also on the House FM mobile app. I've had

0: as you pray today, remember that the enemy wants you to think you're wasting your breath.
1: Oof.
0: That nothing comes of your prayer. And we want to encourage you to pray, and not only pray, but keep on praying. Prayer does make a difference. Lisa Turker says that a life-changing, mind-blowing, earth-rattling prayer makes a difference. We don't need to know how. We don't need to know when. We just need to kneel confidently and know that the tremors of a simple prayer extend far, wide, and deep.
1: So this is our prayer for you. This is our prayer for ourselves, that we will grasp the full love of Christ. Because if we grasp the full love of Christ, like how much he loves us, we won't be grabbing at other things to fill us.

the House FM. Mother's Day sneaking up on us this Sunday. My mom's been playing with some of her AI apps, and she sent me a picture she made of me as a baby with sitting on my mom's lap. And it doesn't look at all like my mom. So I fired right back at her a picture of me holding her as a baby with two left hands and a right hand. And it's nightmarish. Happy Mother's Day.

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I have questioned if you could, and when it led me to the cross, only then I understood that even in the ruthless pain, there's a risk.

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1: A little bit of context. My son Caleb is 19 years old. He is down the hallway from our master bedroom. I've been asleep for 2 hours. He sends me a text message because I heard my phone go off, and I'm like, no, I'm just going to let it vibrate, whatever. Then I get the nudge. Dad, wake up. And I was like, what is it? What's wrong? Do you have our Amazon Prime password? Because I'd like to watch Thomas the Train. I'm feeling nostalgic. He's now grounded until 2027. Yesterday.

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1: Psalm 119 says, "Look on my suffering and deliver me, for I have not forgotten your law. Defend my cause, redeem me, preserve my life according to your promise. For I have not forgotten your law," that verse says. You know, life gets tough, but this verse is about staying grounded. It's like holding onto the railing when the stairs are getting slippery. You've done that before, right? You don't let go of what's steady. Even in hardship, God's truth is still my and your anchor.

0: His mercies are new every morning, and this spring morning is no exception.
1: Maybe you're not overwhelmed yet, but it could happen this week.
2: Oh, yeah, just let the week get going real good.
1: Exactly.
2: Yeah.
1: And when that happens, remember Lamentations 3, 22 and 23? Because of God's great love, I don't have to be consumed by things that are out of my control. I can rest knowing His compassion for me never fails. They are new every morning.
2: That's so grateful for that.
1: So powerful, isn't it?
0: Kevin and Amy are here to help you start the day remembering why it matters. Faith, family, fun. 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
4: So here comes a confession. When I'm under the weather and not feeling well, there's one particular movie that I like to watch. And I know you're going to make fun of me when I tell you. It's The Devil Wears Prada. For some reason, that 2006 movie makes me feel better. Well, yesterday, my wife and my son and I and my wife's friend, we went and saw The Devil Wears Prada 2. And my son has not seen the first movie. And he loved it. Like, he was doing runway walking in the kitchen when we got home. Should I be worried?

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For Moore and Norman, it's 94.3. Yukon and El Reno are tuned into 88.5. And for Edmond and North Oklahoma City, it's 100.1. No matter where you are in the OKC Metro, you've got the House FM.

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2: The house

My daughter went and saw Josiah Queen in Chicago over the weekend. Sold out. People just on top of each other crowd-wise. And she said she loved every minute. It's the House FM. My name's Corey. Thanks for listening. May the 4th be with you. One of my favorite days of the year. I'm such a nerd. Tomorrow, though, Revenge of the 5th. So there's always that. If you missed out on the fun today, there's always tomorrow. Have a great rest of your night. Thank you for listening to the House FM.

0: 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Here's John Crist.
1: I try to be mature as I can, but I'm single and make a living as a stand-up comedian. Every time I go home, there's two tables. There's the parents' table and there's the kids' table. Guess which table they seat me at? Yeah, the kids' table was like, gonna sit at the kids' table. Well, now stop. Listen, the kids' table is awesome, okay? Yeah. Why would you want to hear Dave's story about the middle class tax cuts when you can hear Dylan's story about how one night all of his stuffed animals came to life and they snuck out and robbed a bank? Yeah. I want to listen to that story. My uncle's like trying to impress everybody, talk about his 401k. My nephew snorted a noodle up his nose and pulled it out of his mouth, you guys. I looked over and I was like, what are you doing? He was like,
0: 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You're welcome. I know there's gonna be some brighter day. Turning gray days into something better.
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0: Hey, one thing today, especially if life is pretty dark for you right now, I want you to know that in the darkest, God is nearest. 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

0: You know, as parents, we're great at cheering our kids on when they're little. First steps, first words, first waves. But something changes when they hit Little League or dance class. The cheers start to sound more like critiques. Now, sure, correction has its place, but what your child really needs is their biggest fan. 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Be proud of their effort, not just their wins. Second, cheer during practice and games. 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The goal is to learn and enjoy, not just win. And finally, have fun. Let them see your joy, win or lose. Because when you're their biggest cheerleader, the game stays fun for both of you.
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Hey, I'm here to tell you it's time to go for it. Stop holding back. Stop making excuses. Stop rationalizing. Stop procrastinating. You don't need another sign. You don't need another word. You don't need an angelic visitation. You don't need everyone to agree with you. You're on the threshold of the greatest breakthrough of your life. You simply have to step out. Don't let fear hold you back. Don't let insecurity stop you. Don't allow the negative words spoken to you to have the last word over you. Don't let someone else's brokenness break you. Don't allow your failures to tell you you're a failure. You are called, chosen, loved, anointed, appointed. Now's the time. Go do that thing.

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0: You know, there's a reason why God doesn't reveal to us his grand plan for our lives. If we knew the destination, we'd probably try to take the fastest way there. But that may not be what he wants. He may want to take you on the scenic route, because there are things you need to see, things you need to hear, and lessons you need to learn as you're on your way to his destination for you. It may take longer. There may be some bumps in the road along the way, but ultimately, he's preparing you for what he's prepared for you.
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0: Hey, quick reminder today, success isn't a fruit of the Spirit. Platform isn't a fruit of the Spirit. Status is not a fruit of the Spirit. Yeah, love, joy, peace, patience, kindness, goodness, faithfulness, gentleness, and self-control. Those are the fruits.
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0: You know, although you may not like the person that God used, the method God used, or the circumstances God used to separate you from a person, place, or thing, don't miss the ultimate purpose for which he allowed it to happen. Yes, it was painful. Yes, it might not have been fair. Yes, you may never have closure. Not denying, diminishing, or dismissing that reality, but you may have never chosen to let go and step into all that God has for you any other way. God's plans for you are always for good and not for evil. Sometimes the thing we wanted least or even expected to happen is the very thing that will catapult us into the next phase of our destiny. Often it's the only way we know that God is all we need and ultimately the only one who's always faithful. Jesus is the only one who will never leave us nor forsake us.
1: 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We think attitude is so important to our Christian walk. And that's why we start every hour of the show with an encouraging thought, with something to build on during your day.
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Hey, be encouraged by Isaiah 41:10 today. So do not fear, for I am with you. Do not be dismayed, for I am your God. I will strengthen you and help you. I will uphold you with my righteous right hand. Yeah, you can take comfort in the presence of a God who is intimately involved in your journey. In moments of fear or discouragement, let this verse be a stronghold of assurance. God is not only with you, but actively strengthening and upholding you. 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

0: Hey, I want to encourage you for a minute if you feel rejected today. You know, rejection is sometimes simply redirection. It's a gift that pushes you toward the path that was always right for you. Once you understand this, it gets much easier to brush off the hurt and pain of being told no. Instead of reacting cynically, learn to be grateful that you're going in the right direction. When you take the fear out of rejection, you take away its crippling pain and power. God's with you today, even in that no, and He's guiding you in the right direction.
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Hey, quick reminder today, there's grace for the unknown. When you move forward by faith, the Lord will be faithful to direct your steps. He knows you're unsure where this path leads, but as you begin to walk, He will direct you. He will not leave you in the unknown, wandering forever. So trust Him, one trepidatious step at a time. You may not know where you're headed, but He does.

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UConn and El Reno are tuned into 88.5. And for Edmond and North Oklahoma City, it's 100.1. 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

Well, Monday always comes quicker than we want, right? Yeah, it's just one of those facts of life, and nobody seems to like Monday morning. But businessinsider.com has some great tips. These are Sunday habits that will get you set up for success all week long. First, steal an hour to get organized. You may not want to, especially during football season, whip out that calendar app on your phone, but go ahead and take a look at the week and start organizing a little bit for what's going to happen during the week. Do it on Sunday afternoon or evening when you've got some relaxed free time. Second, fill your plate with healthy food. Do your feasting on Friday and Saturday. Aim for 3 balanced, delicious meals on Sunday, containing lean proteins and complex carbs to give you some steady energy for your start of the work week. Next, add some meaning to the day. Now, you may just want to kick back and again watch football or binge watch some show, but making your Mondays brighter might come down to designating Sunday as the day you do something active that's personally fulfilling, like

0: or hobbies and activities that stimulate creative thinking. That will again get your mind moving and ready for Monday. 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
1: Wake up with Kevin and Amy.
2: Hang in there, teachers. Here it is. We're in May, where the students are feral, the rules are flexible, and that one kid just asked if we're still doing work.
3: Well, in defense of the one kid, see, when I was in high school, we had Mr. Burroughs, who taught math and some sciences, and, you know, starting about a month before the last day of school, he would basically just concede.
2: And, gave up.
3: And so I think that put a lot of pressure on the other teachers.
2: Yeah.
3: It's that kid's going, well, but Mr. Burroughs doesn't have
2: us doing
3: work.
2: Do I look like Mr. Burroughs to you? Yeah, that's what I would say.

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Your family here on the House FM.

You know, when someone speaks a word to me that I need to hear, first of all, I thank God for sending it. Second, I think, I bet there's somebody that God wants me to speak it to, maybe a lot of somebodies. That's the responsibility he's given me here at the house. So let me speak to you if you're tired today, if you want to give up on trying to do the right thing, of doing good, of things going on at your job or your family. Galatians 6:9, let us not lose heart in doing good, for in due time we will reap if we do not grow weary. So I encourage you today, don't get tired of doing good. Keep at it. Know that God is with you every step of the way.

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0: I am not good enough. How recently have you had that thought about yourself? Not good enough is certainly one of Satan's favorite scripts. We hear it when we try to create. We hear it when we try to be brave and start something new. We hear it when we try to overcome what has been and step into what could be. Anytime we feel not good enough, we deny the powerful truth that we are a glorious work of God in progress. We are imperfect because we are unfinished. So, as unfinished creations, of course, everything we touch will have imperfections. Everything we attempt will have imperfections. Everything we accomplish will have imperfections. So let's stop expecting a perfection in ourselves and a perfection in others that not even God himself expects. Let's know that if God is patient with the process, we can be too. And let's keep bravely showing up for others with his compassion and grace, because we don't have to be perfect to offer light and beauty to the world.
1: Brant and Sherry.
2: The word Christian is confusing to a lot of people. That's just a fact. It just is. It shouldn't be, but it is. And my wife said that she has started using the words Jesus people or a Jesus person. Are you a Jesus person?
3: I like disciple.
2: Yeah, I like that too.
3: Yeah.
2: And I told her, like, that's so funny you said that, because she just started doing that.
3: Mm-hmm.
2: She asked somebody, are you a Jesus person? Got the indication that he was.
3: And okay.
2: I was like, that's exactly what I've been saying on the air a lot lately. Mm-hmm. I actually use that term, like, mm-hmm. if you're a Jesus person, because it doesn't, people don't know what you mean.
3: That's true.
2: And it's unfortunate, but it's reality. And the heart of this is really being a Jesus person, being Sherry said, somebody who's being shaped by him,
3: mm-hmm.
2: someone who recognizes his authority. Like, that's what it means.
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Hey, one thing for you today. Someone once said, if you get on the wrong train, be sure to get off at the first stop. The longer you stay on, the more expensive the return trip is going to cost you. Yeah, they weren't talking about trains.

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Just say, "Alexa, enable the House FM."

0: Have you ever felt too young or maybe too old to make a difference? Like you're not experienced enough or past your prime? Paul writes to Timothy in 1 Timothy 4:12, "Don't let anyone look down on you because you're young, but set an example for the believers in speech, in conduct, in love, in faith, and in purity." You know, the truth is, God placed you here now for a reason. If you're young, He can use your passion, energy, and ideas. If you're older, He can use your wisdom, grit, and experience. Whatever your age, God has empowered you to live a life that points people to Him. So today, set the example in your words, your actions, your love, your faith, and your integrity. You're never too young or too old to be used by God.
1: His mercies are new every morning, and this spring morning is no exception.
2: Maybe you're not overwhelmed yet, but it could happen this week.
3: Oh, right? Yeah, just let the week get going real good.
2: Exactly.
3: Yeah. So,
2: and when that happens, remember Lamentations 3:22 and 23. Because of God's great love, I don't have to be consumed by things that are out of my control. I can rest knowing His compassion for me never fails. They are new every morning.
3: That's so grateful for that.
2: So powerful, isn't it?
1: Kevin and Amy are here to help you start the day remembering why it matters. Faith, family, fun. 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

0: Hey, I'd like to encourage you with Psalm 23:2. He makes me lie down in green pastures. He leads me beside quiet waters. You can take solace today in the imagery of God's provision and guidance. Just as a shepherd cares for his sheep, God tenderly leads and provides for you. In the midst of life's busyness and chaos, find rest and refreshment in the green pastures and still waters of his presence. Trust that he knows what you need and will lead you to places of peace and tranquility. Embrace the invitation to rest in his loving care, knowing that he's always there to guide and sustain you.
1: Brand new.
2: What?
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0: the Lord put me here, and, you know, it's His work that I do. God's not
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0: You know how every championship team has that one player who never gets the headlines? They're not the star, but they do all the little things that help the team win. The gritty stuff, the unnoticed stuff, and honestly, a lot of great dads are like that too. The best dads usually aren't looking for applause. They're just quietly shaping lives every single day. Sometimes it's simply providing security. Just being present can make a child feel safe. Sometimes it's getting on the floor to play, wrestle, laugh, and create memories kids will carry for the rest of their lives. Sometimes it's backing up mom and creating consistency at home. Kids need those steady boundaries to feel secure. And maybe most importantly, dads set the example. In Philippians chapter 4, Paul says, "What you have learned and received and heard and seen in me, practice these things." Kids are always watching. They'll remember far more than our words. They'll remember our lives. So, to the dads out there doing the little things nobody notices, it matters more than you know.
1: Hi, it's Kevin and Amy here. You know, every hour we trade noise for meaning, truth that sticks with you.
2: We believe that your mindset is so important. And so we invite you to start every hour during the morning show with something to build on. Just a little bit of encouragement that you can take with you through your day.
1: Plus, get something to build on sent straight to your phone every day by texting the word BUILD to 71848.

Some days, you just need music like this. Hold on to me. Some days, you just need a good reminder. Hallelujah, I'm blessed. Some days, you just need a little

0: Hey, no matter what has happened in your past, know this. While events cannot be unwritten, they can absolutely be redeemed by God. Scripture reminds us in Romans 8:28 that in all things, God works for the good of those who love him. Your struggles and mistakes do not define you. Instead, they're part of a larger story that God is weaving together for your good and his glory. So embrace the hope that comes with redemption, allowing God to transform your wounds into wisdom and your pain into purpose. Trust him to bring beauty from the ashes.
1: I've got so much to be thankful for. Look, I got

0: Hey, some encouragement for you today. 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Don't put your whole identity into the smallness of this situation. This too shall pass. Maybe not today, but one day. 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Thank God. And exhale.
1: 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Here's John Crist.
2: I try to be mature as I can, but I'm single and make a living as a stand-up comedian. Every time I go home, there's two tables. There's the parents' table and there's the kids' table. Guess which table they seat me at? Yeah, the kids' table was like, gonna sit at the kids' table. Now stop. Listen, the kids' table is awesome, okay? Yeah. Why would you want to hear Dave's story about the middle class tax cuts when you can hear Dylan's story about how one night all of his stuffed animals came to life and they snuck out and robbed a bank? Yeah. I want to listen to that story. My uncle's like trying to impress everybody, talk about his 401k. My nephew snorted a noodle up his nose and pulled it out of his mouth, you guys. I looked over and I was like, what are you doing? He was like,
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1: One thing I want you to know today, you don't have to pretend it's not as hard as it is. You don't have to be embarrassed that you don't know where to go from here. You're not alone, and God is with you.

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0: Jesus said in Matthew 5 that we're meant to be like a city on a hill, impossible to hide. Think about that for a second. A city lit up in the darkness grabs your attention from miles away. And Jesus says that's what our lives should look like. But the light isn't ours, it's His. We only shine when His love, grace, and truth are shining through us. And the darker the world gets, the more noticeable that light becomes. So maybe today the question is, are we hiding that light or letting it shine through the way we love people, serve people, and treat the people around us? Because the goal isn't to get attention for ourselves. Jesus said our lives should point people back to our Heavenly Father. In a world that can feel pretty dark sometimes, even one small act of kindness, grace, or hope can light things up more than you realize.
1: Got a graduation note from my mom.
2: Oh, it's been a while since you've graduated.
1: It actually, the note was from a while back.
2: Oh.
1: No, I just recently came across the Bible that I had as a teenager, and I had kept the graduation note from my mom.
2: Oh.
1: And she said a number of things, but also included Psalms 37:23, I think. The Lord directs the steps of the godly. He delights in every detail of their lives. And though they stumble, they'll never fall, for the Lord holds them by the hand. And I thought, what a great message to send your graduate out into the world with. But it also reminded me about how my mom in particular encouraged me in my walk. And the only thing missing in the note, that $20 bill that I know was there.
2: Yeah, but somehow you didn't save that. You didn't save that one.
1: I guess not.
2: Yeah.

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1: Whether you're cleaning the house or car dancing in traffic, there's music here to help turn up the joy in ordinary moments.
2: Thank you for the joy that I'm feeling. Thank you for a new kind of freedom.
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0: Dougie, you ustedes.
1: Hey, let me encourage you with Romans 5:8. For God shows his love for us in that while we were still sinners, Christ died for us. Let this verse remind you today of the incredible depth of God's love. Despite our flaws, our mistakes, God chose to demonstrate his love for us through the sacrifice of Jesus Christ. It's a powerful reminder that we are deeply loved and valued, and no matter what we've done or where we've been.

0: You know, the deepest level of worship is praising God through the pain, thanking God through the trials, trusting Him when we're tempted to lose hope, and loving Him even when He seems distant. 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At my darkest, God is my light. At my weakest, God is my strength. At my saddest, God is my comforter.
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3: What do you mean we don't talk
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2: Well, maybe you and your spouse know conflict like that all too well. Like you've memorized that pattern and those habits and the dance steps. And every time you have a disagreement or a tough issue to navigate, there you are again. If you can relate, we have some hope and practical help for you today on Focus on the Family with Jim Daly. I'm John Fuller, and thanks for joining us.
5: You know, how many couples have these disagreements, and then hours later, days later, you're going, what was our problem? What were we talking about? What we
2: Can't
5: were fighting
2: even
5: about?
2: Remember, yeah.
5: You can remember the intensity of it, but oftentimes you don't even remember what the noun of the trouble was. You know, what was the subject? And that's because we're reacting out of a dysfunction somewhere that we learned. I mean, it's a trigger, right? Mm-hmm. And we're pushing each other's buttons. It's one of the things I am way too good at with Jean at pushing that button. And I feel bad about it, but it's almost like a reflex. You know, when she says something to me, I just go bing, and then boom, she reacts to that, and then off to the races we go.
2: Yeah.
5: Now, you would think after being married 39 years, we'd have some of this figured out. And we do, and we're getting better, but it still comes up. You know, it just pops its ugly head, and then we got to say, I'm sorry, will you forgive me, which is all good, but why not go there in the first place, right? And today we're going to give you some tools to be able to recognize those patterns in your life and then how to maybe respond with the adult brain that God has given us.
2: Yeah, Ron and Nan Deal are here. Ron is back here. He's joined us a number of times for a variety of conversations. He's a marriage and family therapist, probably best known for his work with step families. His wife, Nan, is a former teacher and travels, and they speak together at marriage conferences. And together, they've written a terrific resource called The Mindful Marriage, Create Your Best Relationship Through Understanding and Managing Yourself. And you can learn more about our guests and get a copy of this resource. The details are at focusonthefamily.com/broadcast.
5: Ron, welcome back. Nan, welcome for the first time. It's great to have you.
6: Thank you. It's good to be here.
5: It's always a little more difficult when the spouse shows up for this kind of interview, right?
7: It's going to be real.
5: Because we sound so brilliant as husbands or as just a wife.
7: Yes.
5: But when we're together,
6: right,
5: it's accountability time.
7: That's right.
5: I think Jean might say, yeah, you could write the book, The Mindless Marriage. So no, Jean would never say that, but I might think that she's thinking that, but it's so true. Why? Let's start right there. Why us, I would say mature Christians walking with the Lord a long time, how do we still fall prey to these kind of traps that we should be, like Paul says, renewing our mind day after day?
7: Right.
5: I've probably been a Christian for 8,000 days of my life, maybe more.
6: Mm-hmm.
5: And sometimes I still don't know the right way to respond.
7: You guys, we have learned so much about how the brain and body, soul works in the last 20 years. Neuroscience has taught us a tremendous amount about the brain and how it functions. You mentioned 39 years. Nan and I have been married 39 years. We tell our audiences, we're just beginning to figure this thing out. Like, why has it taken so long? But I think it's the same reason why most people listening or watching right now go to church on Sunday, hear truth, and walk out going, that was for me, and nothing changes.
5: Right.
7: Because there are certain things that are set neurologically within the brain. It is our mind that needs to tell our brain how to behave. Now think about that for a minute. Paul's talking about renewing your mind. It's your mind that is above your brain, but there's a physicality to your brain that develops neurological pathways that get set. You said a minute ago, Gene might say something and you reflex. That is exactly the right word.
5: Oh, yeah.
7: Your brain has a reflex. Yeah. And in a nanosecond, you go from 0 to 100 because literally what's happened is something in the prefrontal cortex has been triggered by a pain that you've experienced. And your midbrain takes over. It's sort of like your thinking brain goes offline. Your midbrain takes over. And all it knows to do is fight or flight.
5: Yeah.
7: And as long as your mind lets your brain go there, you will do the same thing you did when you were 6 or 15 or 25 or your immaturity.
5: 50 or 60?
7: 50 or 60.
5: Yes. Really? Yeah.
7: But well, the beautiful thing is you don't have to end there.
6: And scripture is clear. The flesh wants what the flesh wants. But we're asked and called to walk in the spirit, which takes a lot of self-control.
5: Yeah, it does. Now, you guys have written this book together, and probably the best way to demonstrate some of these things is by your examples.
7: We have lots of them.
5: So let's go to that moment when the bottom was dropping out of your marriage and you felt something. Describe what was going on. What was the phrase or what was said that caught your guys' attention?
7: You want to tell it?
6: I think I showed up with suitcases and I said, it's either you or me.
7: Yeah.
6: I am done. It was just, I was done with that cycle and that dance.
5: Did you even understand it at that time, what was happening?
6: I didn't understand what was happening, but I was, our boys were preteen at the time.
7: This is 2007, by the way.
6: I was tired of chasing after my husband, who was chasing after so much in ministry and helping so many other people. And here we are. And I have these about to be three young men. And it was just the same thing. And it just kept cycling. And I kept responding. And he kept responding. And it just was, 20-something years in? And it was like, it's either you or me or get us some help, basically.
5: Wow. Because I mean, that's pretty dramatic.
6: He's a therapist. Yeah. I'm like, obviously, you can't fix this, so get us some help to help fix this.
5: Did you ever say to Ron, you're looking at this stuff all day. Why can't you apply it in our relationship?
6: Yes.
5: It's not that I haven't heard that, but
6: I mean, it is
5: an odd thing because we sit here and we do the things we do. We write the books we write. Mm-hmm. But even for us, being steeped in the information, we still struggle with the things that you defined at the opening.
7: Absolutely. And what I want to say is, it's not like, and I think most married couples listening can relate to this, it's not like it's black or white. Either your relationship is all great or all bad. As a matter of fact, most of us, and to that point in our marriage, I would say we were among those who had lots of good, lots of positive.
6: Yes.
7: There had been lots of growth and change, and I had been working on some of me and family of origin stuff. But at the end of the day, there were still those dysregulated reactive moments that were really, really bad. It's not like it's awful all the time. It's just when it was bad, it was bad. Mm-hmm. Or when I was neglectful, I was neglectful. And why was I neglectful is really important to the story because I had no idea. I just knew I was working hard and I felt called by God and all that kind of stuff that helps you justify the intensity of your work. And I certainly didn't understand how abandoned and neglected she felt in that moment.
6: True.
7: Those were just the surface level experiences of what was going on with us. And it's this journey that we recount in this book and discovering restoration therapy and how that opened up all that for us. And then we had to chase the pain, really.
5: And we're gonna unpack that today and tomorrow, which is great. And that'll fill in some of the definitions of the dysfunctional things and those kinds of things. But in this moment, because it's so poignant, and most of us as couples have been to a spot like this, it may not have been bags packed, but it was like, I'm at the end of my rope. Yes. We need change.
7: Don't know how to do this.
5: How did you respond with Nan's declaration of, I need more?
6: I truly believe it was, now looking back, Holy Spirit moment of, because he didn't bow up like he usually does and get defensive. He was like, I'll do whatever it takes.
5: It was more serious for some reason.
6: Yeah, he got down on his knees and said, I'll do whatever it takes. I don't know what I said that night or how I said it, but you knew I meant business that night. And so the next day.
7: Yeah, I was deeply convicted in that
6: moment.
7: We were
6: in Terry's office.
7: And she started saying, get us some help. And I said, okay, who do I trust? And there were a couple of people, and I called, and they were occupied, unavailable.
6: You did come at me with, Terry has a 2-year waiting list. I don't think you'll see us. And I said, call him right now. And it was like 9 p.m.
5: Oh, wow.
6: Mm-hmm. And we were in his office the next day.
7: He lived in our community, and I had a deep respect for Dr. Hargrave. So we ended up in his office the next morning. And that, too, had to be God's intervention.
5: So this is Dr. Terry Hargrave.
7: That's
5: who,
7: correct.
5: Taught you really this modality of
7: marriage.
5: That's right.
6: And here's
5: marriage.
6: How that went down. Dr. Terry Hargrave and I'm married to a marriage and family therapist. I stood at the doorway and I said, no psychobabble stuff right here, the two of you. I want you to land the plane with me. No funny business between the two of you, and I want to be heard.
5: I can see it in your face right now, man.
6: And Terry said,
7: serious.
6: And okay. Terry said, go ahead.
5: Wow.
6: And I laid it all out there. And then the next thing was so beautiful. It was
5: that's what
6: like,
5: you've been waiting for. When Terry said what to Ron?
6: He nailed him. He nailed him to the wall, and I got to watch it.
7: This is really important how it came down.
6: It really is important. And my husband broke down.
5: Yeah. What did Terry say?
6: And it was the beginning of really a humbling
7: He was
6: moment.
7: Looking at Nan. She had just talked for 20 minutes
6: oh,
7: about
6: goodness.
7: All her pain. And he looked at her with a simple little reflective statement, but he was talking to me.
6: He
7: was looking at her, but he was talking to me. And he said, well, Nan, what I think you're telling me is that the reason Ron threw you under the bus is because God told him to.
5: Wow.
7: And I instantly knew God would never tell me to do that. That I had been justifying some things out of my own needs, and I don't know why, but it's wrong. And I felt a deep, deep conviction. They kept talking, and I was just sitting in my little space going, something's wrong, and I got to deal with me. And that was the beginning of a humbling process, what is this thing? And, you know, it certainly involved Nan as well. It wasn't just me that needed it.
6: He said something very poignant to me as well. He looked me straight in the eye, and he said, if you will allow God to heal all of this brokenness in you, it'll be the most beautiful thing that will come out of your life.
5: And what did you feel inside when he said that? It's
6: going to
5: be impossible or okay, I'm willing?
6: I had no idea what he was saying at that moment because I had so much brokenness and I thought I could take care of it and not allow God. I couldn't trust God with it. It was too much from family to Ron. And I just sat there and went, I don't know. And I didn't know what he was saying to me till years later.
5: Wow. You know, we have something called Hope Restored. It's a marriage intensive. We talk about it often. And the one question on the intake side, when these couples are hurting desperately, like where you guys were at, and they start the application process, they'll ask them one question. Do you believe God can work a miracle in your marriage? If they say no, they don't get in. Because what we have found is that basic ounce of hope is what's required.
7: That's right.
5: For that failure rate. You know, if you're already in a place where not even God can work a miracle, you don't have a chance.
7: Yeah.
5: But
7: true.
5: If you can say, true. And it usually goes like this, and Nan, you'll be able to relate to this, God's the only one because my husband's such a jerk. But that's hope. Saying, God, I think, can work that miracle. And that's the difference. And that's where you guys were at. And that's so beautiful. Let me ask you, Ron, you know, people listening, we got the whole spectrum, people that respect a PhD in psychology, and then people that are theologically rooted and saying, you know, I don't know that psychology delivers that much. It could be psychobabble. Exactly what you said, Nan. But Dr. Hargrave introduced you to this restoration therapy, which really is rooted in 2 Corinthians 5, I believe. So connect that for the skeptic, the listener, the viewer who's going, I don't know about that. But the study of science is really the study of God's creation. When it gets down to it, people will manipulate that. But when we match these things, which of course Dr. Dobson did as a PhD in child development, and so many who have come behind him now that they're both Christian and experts in these areas, you can pick up patterns that God has created.
7: Absolutely. All truth is God's truth. We know medical science truth that we all live by every single day when you go to the doctor and he or she says, do this, don't do that, take this, don't take that. Like, we're trusting a lot in medical science. And is there a God behind all of that that makes all of that make sense? Absolutely. And I think the social sciences are very similar to that. They will always, biblical truth is the ultimate truth. It will always point us in the right direction. And any other truth that's discoverable, if we could say it that way, will line up ultimately with biblical truth. That's why I said what I said earlier about we've learned more about the mind and the brain and the distinctiveness there and how it works. It's adding more layers to our understanding of the flesh. As Nan said in Romans 7, Paul said, why do I keep on doing the things that I don't want to do?
5: I'm so glad he wrote that.
7: Me too.
5: I mean, thank you, Paul.
7: Hallelujah. Like, yeah.
5: Seriously, that's one of the best lines in scripture for human beings.
7: It's the human experience. Like, yeah. So here's a guy who knows better, but can't quite get to the living better. There's a gap there. Absolutely, there's a gap. What is that gap? And why is that gap exist? Well, we know a little bit more about that gap now, if I could say it that way. When it comes to spiritual walk discipline and walking with God and having self-control to live and obey the way he's asked us to obey,
5: Lord, so true.
7: My flesh constantly, and part of that is my brain, constantly wants to go back to what it knows.
5: Mm-hmm. Yeah.
7: And those are old patterns that are really deep rooted. They're neurological at this point in my life. Neurological.
5: And that's that restoration therapy. Give us that quick definition.
7: Okay, so restoration therapy really integrates a number of things that you guys have talked about many times on this program. Attachment theory, what we know about how we work in terms of relationships, how we connect with other people, the neuroscience.
5: And you learn this as a child, mostly.
7: Exactly. And it sets those styles in us that then pour out us as an adult. But the question is, what do we do about it? Mm-hmm. And what Dr. Hargrave, restoration therapy, does is take all of that know-how and then merge it with New Testament theology around your old self and your new self. If there is one thing that we ought to be teaching and preaching in church on a regular basis, it's this reoccurring theme in the New Testament about it is my job as a follower of Jesus to take off my old self, the part of me that is not like Christ. I'm listening to the Spirit. I'm trying to merge my body, soul, mind processes along with the Spirit, so that I can live out what he has called me to do. There's the gap between my flesh and the living by the Spirit, right? This is over and over. Galatians 5, this is Philippians 4, this is Colossians 3, this is Ephesians 4, this is 2 Corinthians, you mentioned. This is over and over. Take off the old self and put on the new. It just turns out there's quite a journey, but to do that.
5: Yeah.
7: And Dr. Hargrave has figured out a process, a system that really helps us navigate that space, become less and less like our old flesh and more like Christ. And when I do that in the context of my marriage, in the moments when I'm triggered and all my bad self comes out, if I can put on self-control, I can bring a better me to the next moment in my marriage. And it's transformative for relationships.
2: 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And Ron, in the book, you use the analogy of being on a trail, and you talk about kind of this pain cycle and liken it to finding a snake on the trail.
7: Yes.
5: A rattlesnake.
2: I saw a snake. I saw a pretty serious snake on a trail one time in Arkansas, of all places. What were you thinking of when you wrote that?
7: Well, I was probably reacting the way you were reacting. You know, it's funny, John, when you see a rattlesnake. We were walking through a canyon with all of our kids on this occasion. Voice. You don't have to form a committee and say, we have a rattlesnake. What should we do about it? No, your midbrain kicks in. It's God's gift to us, this fight or flight reactivity that says, danger, danger, Will Robinson, back up, get away, protect your kids. You don't have to pause and ponder, and that's your brain will take care of you. That's the good news. The bad news is that in life, my brain doesn't know the difference between a rattlesnake and Nan's criticism.
5: They both bite. Yeah.
7: And yes. My brain doesn't know the difference. All it knows is danger, danger. What do you do, Ron? Well, in my case, and there's four different ways people respond in fight or flight at that point in time, but for me, I go into either blame or defensiveness or control. Like, I'm either going to control her, I'm going to perform and get better at something so that she has no reason to be upset with me, or I'm going to counterblame and somehow make it to be about her. Now, all of that stuff that I do, here's the crazy thing, guys. It's all an effort to restore peace within me and with between us, in our usness, as we like to call it. So think about that. That really doesn't make sense, and it's not helpful.
2: It doesn't feel right in
7: rattlesnake criticism. I need to defend myself and prove to her that she's wrong about me. So now I'm arguing her into liking me, which never works. Thank you very much. And now she's even more upset because I'm not listening. I'm not considering what she had to say. And we escalate our negative behavior. Am I getting to peace? No. I'm getting to more conflict. And it's because my dysregulation triggers her dysregulation, and there we go. We're off and running. If I don't learn how to manage that nanosecond between rattlesnake and my response, things get worse.
5: You know, when you say that, it sounds kind of ridiculous. I mean that very respectfully, but it is the mechanism.
7: It is the mechanism.
5: We can't distinguish that. So, you know, when we're talking about slowing down or taking a step back emotionally, how do you help yourself from not noticing the difference?
7: Well, you have to understand what I normally do. Like, one of the beautiful things about this book and Dr. Hargrave's work is that you are going to do some exercises and you're going to map and sequence what are the triggers for me, what's the pain points, and what does it mean to me, and what do I do with it? That's called coping. And once you see that, it doesn't mean you can instantly change it. You need to have a mechanism. We call that the four steps, where you learn how to talk through creating a new response instead of just doing the same old stuff.
5: And all of that is to help you self-regulate.
7: That's it.
5: Your emotions.
7: Exactly. And I mean, the biblical word is self-control.
5: Yeah.
6: Yes. Okay.
7: I got to put on self-control when I feel rattlesnakes in my marriage. And here's the crazy thing. Most of us spend our entire life trying to get the spouse who, you're the rattlesnake, so you're the one who has to change. And now I go with some agenda of trying to fix her. Yeah. The subtitle of this book is Understanding and Managing Yourself. Like, it's my reactivity that I am in charge of, not her reactivity. And that is a game changer moment that helps couples who often get caught in this escalation to begin to unwind it.
6: I was triggered yesterday coming here. All right. I was in pain.
5: John will do that to you.
6: coming here with my husband, who has, this is his seventh time here. All right. So in the previous times coming here, Ron would be a week in his head before he'd come here. Then he'd come here and he'd do his thing, unavailable while he's here,
5: right.
6: Maybe other meetings after that outflow after that.
7: Sorry.
6: And then as he comes home, he's still in his head about being here because it might lead to something else, to something else,
5: he's
6: to something
5: debriefing else. In his
6: yes.
5: mind. Yeah.
6: So
5: and
6: coming here is a trigger of pain, abandonment.
5: Wow.
6: Where are you?
5: Yeah.
6: And we're coming here and I'm thinking, I had to be very mindful on the plane as I'm touching down and he's talking about, well, we'll do this and Jim will say this and he's doing all the things and I'm thinking, I'm feeling something rising in me. I'm feeling triggered.
5: Yeah.
6: And I had to stop and go, okay, what am I feeling? Mm-hmm. What would old Nan normally do?
5: Yeah.
6: Old Nan would normally really get critical and, oh, I know exactly what you'll do while you're here, or blame or whatever, take control of this situation. And I had to stop, pray, get grounded and say, okay, Holy Spirit, I need some help here. I know you're my helper. I normally would do this, but I know that I'm God's child. I know that you've given us this opportunity together. And I know that I can walk this out with humility and with the Spirit's help.
5: You know, and the key there I'm hearing you, Nan, is you have to do this probably several times a day because of that triggering
6: Definitely.
5: Mechanism. It's not just once in a while. Yeah. These are patterns that we've developed.
7: That's right.
6: Yes.
5: And I think as a couple, how to handle that together. Mm-hmm. You know, Jean and I have one. We go to dinner and we have a pleasant time and then she wants to bring up family stuff. Mm. You know, the boys aren't doing something that we would like to see them do. Mm-hmm. And it can end in an not so warm place, right? Mm-hmm. Yeah. And but it's a pattern, and I'm sure I have my patterns, and I'm less likely to see those
6: right.
5: as I am to see hers, right? Is that
6: exactly.
5: part of the deal?
7: Yes, yes,
6: oh,
7: absolutely.
5: We're very in tune picking up on
7: right.
5: their problem.
7: Exactly. We are super in tune with the speck in the other person's eye, Matthew 7, but rarely do we notice that log in our eye and take responsibility for it. I got to say, I want to compliment her. I mean, listen to what she went through.
5: Yeah.
7: Listen to the internal. What's the truth? I know what the pain is. I know the truth. And I'm going to choose to respond differently in this situation. Wow. Right? So by the time she and I begin to process, yeah, this is sort of like coming back to Ron's lover.
5: Mm. Mm.
7: Wow. Like heavy, right? By the time we begin to process that, she's not coming at me as a rattlesnake. She's coming gentle. She's coming soft. She's talking through. She's taking ownership of, and by the way, we've spent many years working through all this pain together. So I'm quick to go, yeah, I totally see how this is a space that's difficult for you. And I get that. And I see that. And I'm over here saying, yeah, I've been trying to manage me and not be super control guy and come and perform like I always used to do.
5: Right.
7: By the way, I was chasing my identity and my work. And so to be able to relax and come here and just say, yeah, we're just having a conversation with Jim and John. This is not a big deal. Puts me in a different place.
5: Mm-hmm.
7: See how we're both understanding and managing ourselves, and that allows us to then bring a better us to one another.
5: Yeah.
7: It's a game.
5: Well, some of it is understanding the why. You know,
6: yes.
5: She needs a space, in our case, to yeah. be able to yes. express her concerns. Mm-hmm. And it just seems to be that moment. And I've seen that pattern, mm-hmm. but obviously mm-hmm. there's not enough time in the rest of our day, or something's going on that this is the place right. where, and for you, Nan, that's also true. And this has been so good. It really has. Thank you for being with us. And I do want to come back next time and pick up the conversation to give people more insight into what you've discovered. Man, isn't it exciting for 20, 30 somethings who are married to say, hey, let's learn from these older couples' mistakes, right?
7: Yeah.
5: But in the meantime, get a copy of this great book, The Mindful Marriage, Create Your Best Relationship Through Understanding and Managing Yourself. 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And I think this is one of the best resources on that marriage topic. These resources do cost money, so we depend on your partnership to help us reach more husbands and wives with this good news message. And according to our research, more than 500,000 marriages have benefited from Focus resources just in the last 12 months. And I'm really proud of that. 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I mean, that's reach and impact that we're doing together. 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So let's do it together. 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

0: As your young children, or in my case, grandchildren, are learning words and learning to speak and communicate, they're little sponges.
1: Yes.
0: Our granddaughter Heidi is no different. You may not even realize that they've heard a new word until you hear them using it. And we only hope that those words are wholesome and appropriate for a young child. And so if you're around a young child of that age, just careful what you say.
1: They are a mirror.
0: My daughter, Ellie, was a little dismayed when she heard Heidi's new word over this past weekend.
2: Motorcycle.
0: No, she actually, that's what she said.
2: Motorcycle.
1: Mm-hmm. Oh, really?
0: And do you know who my daughter blamed for that?
1: I wonder.
2: Motorcycle.
1: No, listen here. Listen here, Heidi. Those are way too dangerous. Okay? They're dangerous. You're just asking for it. You've got no protection. There's no seatbelt. It's a bad idea.
0: What do you have to say to that, Heidi?
2: Motorcycle.

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1: We have to watch for predators around our kids. It's a shame that we have to do this.
2: It is.
1: But I think it's so important to talk about so that it is on our radar. Recently, there was a guy that was caught. He was in his late 20s. He was preying on a young girl, a minor, that was playing Fortnite. And boy, if you have a kid, middle school, high school, even beyond age, they're all playing these games, and it's and you can play with, you don't know who you're playing with, right? You can be in another country. You don't know how old they are. But that's how this relationship started. The idea of giving your kid that's in your household privacy. Oh, this may rub somebody wrong this morning. We don't have privacy. I mean, but sure, when they're changing, yes. But everything else, it's like...
2: Doors open.
1: Doors open, yeah. There's no passwords on things. There's a police, there's a sheriff. His name is Chief Terry Logan. He's commenting on that very thing.
3: The most frustrating thing that they will say is, I just wanted to give my child privacy on their phone. You need to be you get one chance to raise your children, one, and you need to be involved in every aspect of their life, including digging deep into that cell phone and seeing what they're doing online and seeing who they're chatting with.
1: Yes.
2: Yeah, boy, there's so many negative influences in your kid's life, including, and we don't like to think about this, but including your kid's friends. And they don't maybe go looking for the worst things out there, but the worst things out there are looking for them.
1: That's right.

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0: 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Thanks for listening.
1: Some people understand others better than maybe anyone that may be around them. It's just interesting.
0: They're just on the same wavelength.
1: Yes. Okay. Yeah. Like, you know, for example, I was in a dressing room yesterday, and I could hear some talking a few dressing rooms down.
0: Okay.
1: And there was a woman that was saying, I don't know. I think it's just kind of, I think it's kind of, and then the other person that was with her said, no, I know exactly what you're saying.
0: Stop right there. I don't need any more. I got it.
1: I thought, I don't know that anybody knows what she just said, but that's amazing. We got that.

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1: Megan Woods is coming to Oklahoma City.
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1: And that was Jamie McDonald with Ain't No Way. Well, we are so glad you're here this morning. Coming up at 7:20, your chance to be able to win to see Megan Woods, Caleb and John, and Jeremy Rosato in concert with your whole family. Yes, this is going to be so great. They're performing on their Truth Tour at Southern Hills Baptist Church coming up on Thursday at 7 p.m., and you'll be able to win to go see with your whole family. That's just going to be a blast. Well, it is going to be a pretty nice day today. Just a little overcast, high getting up to around 72, low 49 for this evening. Tomorrow on Wednesday, few clouds, a little cooler, high only getting up to 62 tomorrow. And then on into Thursday and through the rest of the week, it looks like nothing but sunshine. Oh, right now in Lawton, it's 70, and in Stillwater, it's 72. 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And something to build on, to hold on to as you go through your day. What feels like silence may be sacred construction.

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0: Kevin and Amy at the House FM talking about those incredible teachers and the impact that they had on your life. Hi, who's this?
1: This is Lena. Good morning.
2: Hi, Lena. What's going on?
1: I just wanted to give a shout out to a teacher that really impacted me whenever I was in school.
2: Oh, well, absolutely. What was your teacher's name?
1: She was Miss Cindy. She was my music teacher.
2: Oh, and what did you love so much about her?
1: So she actually, so many things. She actually lived not too far from my home, and there was a time whenever somebody was trying to break in, and my mom was a single mom at the time, and she just, like, headed right over, had no problem giving them the what for.
2: Oh, wow.
1: And she was just an awesome, awesome teacher. She took us to Nashville and to Branson to perform in the show choir, and she just really went above and beyond for her students. There was another time when my sister had been in a car wreck, and I'd gone to school for the first time after being in the hospital with her, and I remember walking into her classroom, and she looked at me, and she said, "You go lay down in the band room." She was just very caring and loving. And
0: You know what strikes me about Miss Cindy is that she looked, and I think this is probably true of all great teachers, she looked at you as more than a student.
1: Absolutely.
0: She saw you.
1: Yes, and that really makes a difference in a child's life. And I think she's one of the reasons that I now work with children. I work in a foster home, and I think of her often.
0: It's come around full circle.
1: Absolutely.

0: love.
1: The House FM. It's Kevin and Amy.
2: If you've been married for less than 65 years.
1: All right. I got my hand up.
2: All right. This is very important. I happened to see where there was something that came out that said that 50% of marriages don't work out. So one works out, the other one doesn't. Wow. What? And getting this couple's opinion about hearing that information.
3: Where? In the United States of America. It does not exist anywhere else. It exists, but not the way it exists here. It's so easy. They have an argument.
4: Yeah.
3: Let's get divorced.
4: Yeah.
3: It's ridiculous. Work it out.
4: Hmm. They split.
3: We did work out for 65 years.
5: No regrets?
3: No regret.
1: Here's the thing, though. I know that when I got married, I was probably similar to a lot of people. The idea of that marriage being work never even entered my mind.
2: No.
1: And it is work. But the thing is, it's worth the effort.

0: 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That's love at full volume.
1: Hey, that sounds good to me.
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0: like I am.
1: And even when I can't, you still love me as I am.
0: Yeah, I don't know how you do it, and I know I've put you through it. It's amazing that you can love me like I love me like I am.
2: The House FM with Kevin and Amy, and people want to know what mom wants for Mother's Day. Well, actually, men want to know.
3: Yeah.
2: Half of people, the woman half, and probably intuitively know this. So that's a question, and it's a tough one for guys sometimes.
3: All right. So here, right now, you can take some notes.
4: I want it to be 78 degrees out, full sun, no clouds, and I want a slight breeze. And I want to lay horizontal on an outdoor lounge chair with a good cushion. And I want to be holding a fruity beverageino with a little bit of whipped cream on top and a little umbrella. And I want there to be cherry, orange, and pineapple on the rim. And on the side of me, I want a big bowl of the Ruffles original chips. And then another little tub of the sour cream and onion dip. And I want to have a new pair of sunglasses and a good bathing suit. And I want to be sitting on the side of an in-ground pool. And I want the water to be refreshing, but I don't want it to be cold.
3: Okay, you got all that?
2: Well,
3: you
2: hang
3: got
2: on. All that? Can we hear that again? Because I'm only halfway through my list.

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1: I don't understand. I don't understand why it is when it is, you know, time for summer. It's time you're thinking of swimsuits. You're thinking of getting into the ocean, maybe taking a trip with the family. And about that time is when sharks are in the news.
0: Yes.
1: This is always the time of year when Shark Week happens. This is the time when you start hearing about, like, the hammerhead shark that washed up on Orange Beach in Alabama. It had 40 little baby hammerhead sharks that was all, that could have been out in the ocean there. Just incredible.
0: I had no idea that when sharks gave birth, they could have that many offspring.
1: What? Yeah.
0: I never want to step foot into the ocean again.
1: I'm going to tell you, when I go into the ocean, and we go there with our family, I'm thinking, I've thought, how many times have we boogie boarded, you know, out, and you go, and you got to go a certain distance out, and then how many times have we tried to go out to the sandbar, you know, oh, we could get to the sandbar. and I pretend that the fish that big, they aren't actually in there.
0: That's the way to do it. That's the way, just self-delusional.
1: Yeah.

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0: 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It's Kevin and Amy.
1: We love the great teachers in our lives, in our kids' lives, and you know, they can make an impact on your life. And I had a teacher in high school after having a less than stellar academic career. Look, it wasn't that I couldn't do the work. I just was not motivated to do the work. But she looked at this student who with the mediocre academic record, and she saw something. You know, she saw me and saw some potential there. And so she worked it out so that I was in one of her advanced classes. And we ended up doing a class project about radio, and actually put together a pirate radio station in that class. And that just means it was unlicensed. We didn't wear patches over our eye, anything like that. And she put me in charge of that. And
0: wow,
1: you know, that had obviously it had an impact on my career, but also had an impact on how I viewed myself. Does that make sense?
0: You know, where is she? We need to tell her about this. Have you told her
1: unfortunately,
0: this?
1: Unfortunately, she passed away in a car accident several years ago. But my name is Carol Davis. Now I'll never forget.
0: Wow. And that is really incredible.
1: And so this week, we pay homage to teachers. It's National Teacher Appreciation Week, and we would love to hear a story about how one of your teachers had a huge impact on your life.

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1: We're so incredibly excited. Coming up this Thursday is the House FM Front Porch with Caleb and John. And Megan Woods is also going to be there too at the House FM Studios in Edmond, 51 East 30th. Hope you can come out to that. But what we're giving away right now is a chance for the whole family to be able to go see Caleb and John and Megan Woods and Jeremy Rosado, who's going to be at Southern Hills Baptist Church in Oklahoma City at 7 p.m. Now, this is going to be such a great time. So we're giving that away today, tomorrow, and then again on Thursday. And so incredibly excited to have on the phone with us a teacher. Her name is Cassie. And Cassie, now you've got quite of a story.
2: When you're a kid, I think you have lots of dreams about what you want to do, where you're going. A lot of times we looked to our parents because they're the only ones we know, and they're the ones that we're depending on. They're the ones that at that point where we kind of derive our strength from. But you have a bit of a different story, Cassie. Your childhood wasn't what maybe a lot of people might think of when they look at you today.
3: No, I actually had a very traumatic childhood. There was a lot of neglect, not a lot of abuse, but enough. Mm-hmm. But we didn't have water. We didn't have electricity a lot of times. I actually, growing up, because I was taunted by other children, I actually was ostracized and bullied a lot.
1: Yeah.
3: Because I was basically nonverbal.
1: You had a pretty brilliant father.
3: The most interesting story is because I had my grandfather of our family was, I want to say it nicely, but he was mean.
1: Yeah.
3: So we had separated. Now, we had separated from that side of the family, but my father's name was Bovers.
1: Mm-hmm.
3: Which, did you know that in Tulsa, there's a Bovers Elementary?
1: Oh, and that was your family's name?
3: Yes.
1: Oh my goodness.
3: I know. And out here in Union City, get this, out here in Union City, there's a street called Kate Bovers Boulevard.
1: Oh.
3: And she was very beloved in the town.
1: Wow.
3: And she was so loved that she had a whole street named after her in Union City.
1: Well, that is the coolest story ever, Cassie. And now you're a teacher. You've been teaching for many, many years, and you're so good at it. I'm going to tell you how perfect that you would be able to win today to be able to go see Caleb and John along with Jeremy Rosado and Megan Woods, who's going to be at Southern Hills Baptist Church coming up on Thursday.
3: Thank you.
1: Absolutely. I hope you guys have a great time.

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2: Mother's Day is coming up this Sunday. Okay, so it's not too late, though, to do something really great for Mom just by sharing a memory about her. 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You can also leave your story at the House FM mobile app. Just click there where it says open mic. Well, it does look like it is going to be a pretty nice day today. Just a little overcast. High getting up to around 72. Then tomorrow on Wednesday, high 62. So it's going to be cooling down a little bit for tomorrow. And then on Thursday, warming back up. High getting up to around 70 and staying pretty similar through the weekend. Well, right now in Stillwater, it's 70. And in Bartlesville, it's 72. It's 71 at the House FM. And something to build on, to hold on to as you go through your day. You know, God's no can protect us from what we can't see yet.

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1: Your to-do list is long. Kevin and Amy are longer. On laughs, stories, and faith you actually want to hear.
2: It's his work that I do, and I just want to give him praise.
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0: The House FM. We're so grateful you're here. It's Kevin and Amy.
1: I think this is true about all of us. We want to value people, those people around us. They're so precious to us. We want to see them, I mean, really see them and let them know we're investing in them. And yet so often we do something that has the opposite effect. And that is we look at our phones while they're talking to us.
0: What is our deal? We have this thing about our phones. It's as if it's calling us to it.
1: It's like, you know, we're a superhero and expecting that at any moment, yes, we're going to get the call. We're going to get a text from City
0: for a
1: Hall.
0: Big job.
1: But we may not even be aware that we're doing it. That was true for me. You know, for years, I had a smartphone and my wife just didn't want anything to do with one. She had a flip phone that she liked. But then starting a few years ago, we got her a smartphone, and suddenly I'd be in the middle of a conversation or I'd be in having dinner with her, mm-hmm, and she's looking at her phone and I was getting offended.
0: Yeah.
1: Now, the thing is, I noticed it when she was doing it. I am sure that that was me for years, but yes, totally oblivious.
0: Right. No, I think it's something that I've started doing immediately is just putting it away, mm-hmm, when you're around anybody that's talking to you. Because when you put it on the table, you're like, hey, this is my priority right here. And if you happen to not get, if you don't stay interesting,
1: if you start to get boring, yeah, I've got an alternative.
0: I've got an out right here. So keep it interesting, would you?

0: 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Thanks for listening today.
1: Feeling a bit bad for teachers right now. I was thinking our girls, we've got two in middle school, Maggie and Della. They're doing state testing this week. And I overheard a couple of teachers talking, and they're just talking about how stressful it is. Like, of course, you have to give, you know, this state testing to see what they learned all year at the end of the year. And that part makes sense, except that, you know, at this point, the kids have kind of checked out already. You know, like they're already looking at, they can feel the tremors of summer.
0: Yeah. No, it's like when you take them to Disney World and they roll down their window as you get closer. And the closer you get, the more they can hear the faint sounds of children screaming in delight. And at that point, they don't hear a word that you say.

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1: I have a friend of mine that showed up at work, and her boss came over to her, and she said, hey, you should have been here at 8.
0: Ouch.
1: And my friend said, why? What happened at 8?

0: The House FM. We are so happy you're here. Thank you. It's Kevin and Amy.
1: The day I grew up, became an adult, was the day that I forgave my father. Now, I want to say my dad is a good dad and I love him. And I'm so thankful for the relationship that we have today. But I grew up as, and I think maybe we all do, with a little resentment towards our parents. And I remember it clearly, my wife and I expecting our first child. And it just got me thinking about different things. But like, I would think about my parents and how did they feel when they knew they were expecting me. And it began to humanize my dad a little bit. And I remember having a conversation with my mom about this, not my dad, because we didn't have that kind of relationship at the time. But she told me some things about my dad, how tough it was for him to grow up and some issues he faced. And it really started to explain some of the behavior that caused the resentment in me. And I finally, I don't know, just realized he was fallible, that I was going to be fallible and make mistakes with my son. And why should I expect any more from my dad? And really was able to forgive him and move on to the kind of relationship we have today.
0: Maybe if you have a relationship right now that is suffering or that is waning a bit, you know, the idea of taking a big old deep breath and maybe just sharing a little bit of why you are the way you are, or how, or just the communicating of all of that could be something that

In case no one's told you today, success doesn't happen without failure. The House has faith in you. Love, Kevin, Amy, and the House FM.

0: Hey, it's Kevin and Amy at the House FM. Good morning.
1: Every now and then you hear or see something that's so simple and you think, yeah, I want to do more of that. And I was thinking of that when I'm talking to my girls, Maggie and Della. They're both in middle school now, but I have these tubs that I got for each of the kids. We've got three kids total. And over time, I'll add a couple of things to their tub. They each have one.
0: Like memorabilia things?
1: Yes, little memories. Yeah. And so it's you know, it may include, you know, it's got their little lovey animal when they were a baby. They might have, like, I think I've at least got one or two outfits that they wore along the way. So just it's just one tub, and it's just full of things of their childhood. And one of the things I would include in there would be maybe a book or two that was their favorite. And the girls had reminded me the other night of one, and I may have this wrong, but there was a book. It's a very simple book. It's called Frog and Toad, or Toad and Frog. I'm not sure, something like that. And and it's just a very simple concept sort of book, but there was a page in there, I remember, where it had a picture of Frog and Toad sitting together. And it's very simply, it said, Toad sat and did nothing. Frog sat with him. And I thought, I know that sounds like a simple concept, but isn't that so what we want? You know, you may just feel blech. And so you go and you sit, and wouldn't it be nice to have Frog just come along and have your friend?
0: Yeah. Do I want to talk about anything? Not really. Let's just sit and listen to the sound of the wind.
1: Yes.

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0: It's the House FM with Kevin and Amy.
1: I don't know. You're here right this very moment. And I feel like maybe it is that you need to hear this message. You just happen to be listening. Is that a coincidence? I came across this. God doesn't love some future version of yourself. He loves you now.
0: Yeah. Isn't it funny how counterintuitive that seems to us? Mm-hmm. Like, we know he's a holy God, right? And so surely we've got to clean up, change clothes, mm-hmm, before we meet with him. But no, that's not how God is at all.

0: She likes bun cakes.
1: He likes barbecue.
0: Their common ground keeps it all together.
1: Jesus is the main theme with Kevin and Amy in the morning
0: on the House.

0: Elevation Worship is back this fall with Elevation Nights featuring Stephen Furtick. 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
1: Coming up this Thursday is the House FM Front Porch with Caleb and John. You can meet Megan Woods. Oh, it's going to be such a great time. 10:45 this Thursday morning at the House FM studio in Edmond, 51 East 30th. And not to mention, hey, maybe you can't make it there because you've got to work. That's okay. You don't have to miss their concert. It's going to be later on that night. Yeah, coming up on Thursday night, we have a chance for your whole family to be able to win and go see them. So Megan Woods is going to be there along with Caleb and John, Jeremy Rosato in concert, your whole family. It's their Truth Tour, and it's at Southern Hills Baptist Church in Oklahoma City. That's going to be coming up on Thursday at 7 p.m. Now, you'll have another chance to win. We already gave away one earlier this morning. You'll have another chance to win coming up in the morning. Be listening. It's 7:20. Well, it is going to be a really nice day today. Just a little overcast. High getting up to around 72. Tomorrow on Wednesday, mix of sun and clouds, but a lot cooler tomorrow. High 62, and then warming back up on Thursday. High 70, and even warmer on Friday as we get up into the low 80s. So it's going to feel really good and just a gorgeous weekend. Well, right now in Stillwater, it's 70. And in Enid, it's 72. It's 71 at the House FM. And something to build on if things feel like just not as good as you would like them to feel right now. I love what this says. It's so encouraging. Growth often feels like loss before it feels like gain.

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1: You know, it's okay for you to insist that your kids talk to you. His dad was talking about just that thing. He said, you know, we're riding in the car, and here, I've got my son in the back seat. He's not talking. He's not saying anything.
2: They pulled the car off to the side of the road. This is a true story. And I said, hey, listen, Justin, let me explain something to you. I'm in the middle of doing you a favor. I took off from work to pick you up to drive you to hockey practice. You're in the back seat, and you can barely give me a sentence for an answer. That's not acceptable to me. So here's what I want. I want one thing you felt, one thing you enjoyed, and one thing you learned today. Go. And my little nine-year-old said, okay, okay. He goes, when I'm in hockey practice, there's a difference between the kids who go to private school and the kids who go to public school. It's not okay between them. It's very like the difference between black kids and white kids. Now, my little nine-year-old was sitting in the back of my car talking to me about class tension. Would never have happened if I hadn't insisted on it.
0: Ooh. So this kid had those thoughts in him, but wasn't saying a word.
1: Yeah.
0: I just think he's right. Sometimes you've got to insist that your kids share with you.
3: I've got so much to be thankful for. Look, I got a

0: The House FM with Kevin and Amy. Good morning.
1: Finding something for mom that's meaningful. You know, mm-hmm. Not about you, but my mom is going to turn 76 this year, and I'm thinking that, you know, I feel like I've kind of exhausted every idea possible of ways to show her that I love her with different items, right? And my first instinct is to say, if you're trying to figure out what to do with your mom this year, spend time with her. Because I've noticed with my mom, I feel like the older and older she gets, that spending time with family is really what means the most to her.
0: Yeah.
1: And it's probably going to happen to all of us, right? If we don't already feel it, but I live far away from her. We live several states away, so I'm trying to come up with something that I could send that would be meaningful. I found out because she's never talked about this, but I found out that she was actually born not too far from here. And so it was about an hour's drive. So I drove out and went to the town where she was actually born. And I ended up finding a few things that had the name of the town on some things.
0: That's great.
1: Just made like a whole basket full of just stuff.
0: Yeah. You know what I love about that is that you're letting her know that I know you. I appreciate you. You're giving her something that has real significance as opposed to just kind of checking a box. And here's a card, here's some flowers.
1: Yeah. Oh.

From Lawton through the Oklahoma City Metro to Wichita and way out to Elk City. The House FM is your home for faith, family, and fun.

0: The House FM. It's Kevin and Amy. The older you get, the more what? Fill in the blank as you're starting to think about your day and the things that you appreciate. The older we get, we start to appreciate certain things that maybe we didn't before, we didn't think mm-hmm. about before.
1: No, that's true, I think.
0: One of the things I appreciate so much is health and just feeling good. As I'm watching kind of my parents get older and friends of our family get older, having to go to the doctor more often and talk to my Aunt Pam, she says that she feels like her days are filled with taking her and my Uncle Ray to the doctor a lot. And just as she was kind of talking about all of that, I just thought, you know, it made me have kind of a newfound appreciation just going for a walk yesterday. Okay. And you know, my knee isn't hurting or my ankle isn't hurting.
1: So the older you get, the more you appreciate health and
0: yes.
1: feeling good. I think if I said it, I would say the older I get, the less I like to think about how I feel, which is sort of the same thing, but not really.
0: It is, yeah.

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And when it led me to the cross, only then I understood that even in the ruthless pain, there's a river running through, and every bend

0: 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Good morning.
1: Something I've started doing as of immediately, and I'm just going to tell you, it's been life-changing. It's something to consider, and it's putting my phone down. And I don't mean just putting my phone down in front of my family. I mean in front of anyone. So if someone comes up to you and they're starting a conversation, my phone, I don't keep it on the table. I don't keep it in my hand. I put it all away. And I won't lie to you. I'm going to tell you that it was agitating at first.
0: You were addicted. Yes. We don't like to think about it that way, but it's an addiction.
1: I didn't realize it, but I'm going to tell you, there's been something so incredibly life-giving about this. I feel like I'm invested in the person who's speaking.
0: Yes.
1: Why aren't we more like that? Why don't we do that more?
0: You notice it, and for sure they notice it too.

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1: Oftentimes, your efforts aren't noticed or recognized. And what is it about our desire to be recognized when we're not? You know, we get all sideways with that, don't we?
0: When we're not recognized, yeah, it stings.
1: Ugh, yeah, yeah. Got me to thinking, though, there's a Bible story about that. Josiah, who became king at 8 years old. What? That's incredible. 8 years old. And believe it or not, this kid was a good king, and he ended up reigning for a really long time. But you know what's interesting about that is that, you know what's missing? We never got to find out who helped that little king and like teach him about God, teach him about what's right and what's good.
0: Yeah.
1: He didn't figure all that out on his own.
0: Never thought about that.
1: It's like, but what was the wisdom about that? It just got me to thinking about how often are you doing things that where your efforts aren't being appreciated either or being acknowledged. And a lot of times, as a matter of fact, maybe even the opposite thing happens. Like maybe you're criticized because you're not doing enough.
0: Mm-hmm. Yeah, that's one of the reasons why I think it's so important to see things as God sees them. One of my constant prayers for myself and for my family is, God, let us see this through your eyes. And once we begin to see things that way, getting credit, being acknowledged, becomes just a little less important. If

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1: This is Jeremy Camp on the House FM. Hey, I'm Andy.
2: The number of the day is...
1: Women do this three times more than men. It is take pictures. And I'd love to know a picture that was worth way more than 1,000 words for you. For me, my mom passed away. And I just didn't know how to put it into words what it was like. And then I went to a high school art exhibit where there was a picture in the mist, and it was in the mountains, and there were four horses in it, three brown horses, and then one white horse running slightly behind. My mom absolutely loved horses. And I bought that picture, and I look at it every day, and it's just my reminder that God says, she's not with you anymore. She's with me now, but she'll never be forgotten.

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2: What the world could give, no, we can't take away. 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
0: You can praise with the joy of the Lord here. Faith, family, fun on the house.

Pam Andy on the House FM. One friend texted in and said, it's a lot easier doing this when you're not alone in it. So glad I joined. And somebody else said, we're doing it with you as a family. It's been a great experience and a learning resource. The videos are especially helpful for all ages. What is this and how can you get involved? That is the Kevin and Amy's Daily Bible Reading text group. No experience needed. You can jump in right now and join hundreds of listeners that are getting closer to God every single day by reading God's word together. 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Maybe.

0: But keep on praying. Prayer does make a difference. Lisa Turker says that a life-changing, mind-blowing, earth-rattling prayer makes a difference. We don't need to know how. We don't need to know when. We just need to kneel confidently and know that the tremors of a simple prayer extend far, wide, and deep.
1: So this is our prayer for you. This is our prayer for ourselves, that we will grasp the full love of Christ. Because if we grasp the full love of Christ, like how much he loves us, we won't be grabbing at other things to fill us.

0: 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I'm Andy.
1: You have thousands of them, but what is that priceless picture you'll never throw away or delete?
2: The picture of my mom when she was a teenager. It was just before her last day of school, and it's just a beautiful picture. Just, she looks an absolute piece.
0: Oh, those pictures of our parents before we were around are so much fun.
2: And I will never get rid of that. It's the sweetest picture in the world. She passed away a year ago, and it just fills me with love every time I look at it.
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For Moore and Norman, it's 94.3. Yukon and El Reno are tuned into 88.5. And for Edmond and North Oklahoma City, it's 100.1. 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

0: 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Hey, I'm Andy. Talking about priceless pictures, and they don't all just live on your phone or on your fridge.
1: Just last week, I had a cup made for my mother-in-law for the loss of our father-in-law that had a picture of him and her on it, and it says, "The love of my life." She just told me about it a couple days ago that she was drinking coffee, and she just said, "I had coffee with him this morning."

0: 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That's love at full volume.
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0: That's Brandon Lake on the House FM. Hey, I'm Andy.
1: I hope this story makes you smile today.
0: There are moments in life that you'll remember forever. Sometimes they're really simple things that when you look back, you think that is the moment that changed everything. And for Josh's daughter, it was when she took her first step at her first dance recital. She was 6 years old. And when all the other parents had their phones out and they're taking pictures and cheering, Josh was too busy crying. See, his daughter woke up paralyzed from the waist down at 8 months and did many rounds of chemo, beat cancer, and is now a living

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1: 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He's right there.
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It's Mercy Me on the House FM. I'm Andy. Ooh, this is hard, but I hope the songs you hear today help you trust God even when the answer is no.

This is a test of the Oklahoma Emergency Alert System. This message originated from the State Emergency Operations Center. In the event of an emergency, this system will bring you important information. This test is now concluded.

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0: His mercies are new every morning, and this spring morning is no exception.
1: Maybe you're not overwhelmed yet, but it could happen this week.
2: Oh, right? Yeah, just let the week get going real good.
1: Exactly.
2: Yeah.
1: And when that happens, remember Lamentations 3, 22 and 23. Because of God's great love, I don't have to be consumed by things that are out of my control. I can rest knowing His compassion for me never fails. They are new every morning.
2: That's so grateful for that.
1: So powerful, isn't it?
0: Kevin and Amy are here to help you start the day remembering why it matters. 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
1: You have to make the moments that you have with your loved ones count. 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Apparently, though, that's not the Apple Watch she was expecting.

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1: No matter how depressed the news has made you, how much despair you may have when you look at your checking account, Louis Giglio shared this reminder recently. Our God reigns before it all, in spite of it all, above it all, in the midst of it all, and at the end of it all. Our God reigns.
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0: That's who I praise.
1: That's Brandon Lake on the House FM. Hey, I'm Andy.
2: 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And so here's how to make time for what really matters and level up your life.
1: Ask yourself, what are my non-negotiables and where are they scheduled on my calendar? 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So it's up to you to prioritize the things that you need to do and then put them on the calendar so you can make sure.

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That's Crowder on the House FM. My name's Andy. It's okay to pray to God when you need things, but I'm trying to unlock deeper prayer by doing this. Just praying because I have a lot to thank God for.

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Hey, I'm Andy. Got to be honest with you, there's a lot of things I regret buying. Like, I think I got in too late on the Furby craze. If you don't know what that is, it's okay. You don't even want to Google it. But the one thing I've never regretted is giving. And you won't regret giving to a ministry that has helped you out so much, and that's why you're listening, to help others too. 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Text give to 71848. Thank you. This business

0: Hang in there, teachers. Here it is. We're in May, where the students are feral, the rules are flexible, and that one kid just asked if we're still doing work.
1: Well, in defense of the one kid, see, when I was in high school, we had Mr. Burroughs, who taught math and some sciences, and, you know, starting about a month before the last day of school, he would basically just concede.
0: And, gave up.
1: And so I think that put a lot of pressure on the other teachers.
0: Yeah.
1: It's that kid's going, well, but Mr. Burroughs doesn't have
0: to do
1: work.
0: Do I look like Mr. Burroughs to you? Yeah, that's what I would say.

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I'm Andy. If you put the pro in procrastination, I do too. Oh, all day, every day, my to-do list just gets longer and longer and longer. So as you're looking at it right now, think about this. The cold water does not get warmer if you jump late.

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With me in the whisper and the wind. 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
2: Going to the zoo is fun, but I don't know if you ever get this feeling when you go, feeling bad for the animals, that they're just stuck in these small, confined spaces. Well, there was a tiger named Mohini who was rescued from a zoo where she was in a 10 by 10 foot cage with a concrete floor for years. They brought her to an animal sanctuary where she had acres and acres and acres to roam. They opened up her cage. She walked out timidly, and the tiger immediately went to a corner of the compound where she lived for the rest of her life. She paced and paced in that corner in an area 10 by 10 feet until it was worn bare of grass. Maybe the biggest tragedy in our lives is that freedom is possible, yet we pass our years trapped in the same old patterns.

Early mornings, long commutes, or dance parties in the living room. 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
0: This is exactly where I'm supposed to be.
1: You belong here. The House FM. There was

0: House FM. That's so very glad you're here right now. But on the way, before the end of the hour specifically, the dog ate all of the food that was not his food to eat. Why he's a bad dog, I'll share with you coming up. But first, today is a new day with new problems. And that's actually not bad news. Why, I'll share with you coming up.
1: Megan Woods is coming to Oklahoma City.
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5: 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And we're so incredibly excited that Megan Woods is going to be coming to town, Southern Hills Baptist Church, this Thursday. 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

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Now, if you woke up today, good job for starters. Secondly, you're going to have problems. My name is Chad. Jesus told us that much. He said, you will have problems in this world. He also told us to take heart that he has overcome the world. And we've been promised by the creator of everything that when we wake up, we'll have brand new mercies waiting for us. That is worth holding on to today. And that is also worth being reminded of tomorrow, should you forget that today.

Life can get loud, so shout his praise louder. His goodness goes on with faith, family, fun. The House FM.

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I just want to say a big congratulations on accomplishing a new personal record of days lived. Like, high five, everybody. Good job.

House FM. It can be a rude awakening when you remember that we live in a fallen world and we're around fallen people when they do things that we don't like and they're very frustrating. I always need the reminder that I am that person to other people at times. And that at least helps a little bit in the patience department.

0: His mercies are new every morning, and this spring morning is no exception.
1: Maybe you're not overwhelmed yet, but it could happen this week.
2: Oh, yeah, just let the week get going real good.
1: Exactly.
2: Yeah. So,
1: and when that happens, remember Lamentations 3:22 and 23. Because of God's great love, I don't have to be consumed by things that are out of my control. I can rest knowing His compassion for me never fails. They are new every morning.
2: That's so grateful for that.
1: So powerful, isn't it?
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listener supported the House FM. Now, it was a moment. Everything went sideways and it happened in a blink, as they often do. My name is Chad. Over the weekend, my family was celebrating, and so we got some really delicious takeout. We ate our fill, had a bunch of leftovers. We knew that we'd be able to eat them again on Sunday, and we were so excited about that. But our 45-pound mutt had other ideas. He decided to do something he has not done often since we've had him, almost 4 years. He got up on the table, and he had his fill. Like, everything that was left over, and there was going to be enough for five people the next day. He himself, at 45 pounds, ate all of it. Which really was frustrating, because we were really looking forward to that. And to make matters even worse, our fuzzy little puppy already had an easily upset stomach, and we had him on a special kind of food to help. So this did not make things easier at all. In fact, we were up with him a lot Saturday night, and every time we were, it was a reminder that we would not have those leftovers the next day.

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0: 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Now, it's proof that waiting is okay. My name is Chad. Unfortunately, I lived this proof over the weekend. I'll share that story before the end of the hour. But first, all of the problems started stacking on each other at the same time, and a valuable lesson was learned, and I'll share that with you so maybe you won't have to learn the same lesson the hard way. Stay here.
1: 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So what do we do with that gap where our capabilities end and trusting God begins? 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

This is the House FM. Now, the problems were stacking up very quickly. My name is Chad. Over the weekend, our dog got a little sick after he ate all of the leftovers that were on the table. He got up there. He was not a good boy in that moment. So that was fun and frustrating to deal with. But while my wife was on the phone with a veterinarian to find out if all of the things he just ate were okay to be in his system, I discovered that our washing machine had just broken. So there we were, facing a potential emergency surgery with our dog, which, by the way, didn't happen. Thankfully, he's fine. But then we just found out that we have to buy a brand new washer because the old one is shot. So take this as a reminder. When one thing goes wrong, there's usually something else close behind. And anticipating that makes it way easier to deal with, probably. I don't know, I'm assuming. Because I definitely was not ready for either of those things this weekend.

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Now, it won't fix all of the problems, but when you have a big problem pop up, you almost have to be on the lookout for the next problem because they usually stack up quickly together at the same time. I don't make the rules, but that's just how it goes. So when something goes wrong, be on the lookout for the next thing to go wrong because it might just make it a little bit easier to deal with.

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0: 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Now, there's that old saying, when life hands you lemons, you make lemonade. But what if you don't like lemonade? I do, thankfully, but I'm just wondering what somebody would make with lemons if they didn't like lemonade.
1: I've been lost on the trail with the West found gold.

Hi, it's Kevin and Amy here from the House FM Morning Show. And we're so incredibly excited that Megan Woods is going to be coming to town, Southern Hills Baptist Church, this Thursday. And you'll have a chance to be able to take your whole family. 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

0: 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Now, sometimes the best thing you and I can do is just wait a minute. My name is Chad. My wife and I were reminded of this over the weekend. Our washing machine went down, which is a big deal because we have three kids who seemingly live in the dirt. But after finding out that our washing machine needed to be replaced, we jumped on the internet, started scouting for deals. We found the one we wanted and ordered it. And we thought we could get it the same day. The problem was that we couldn't. And that became very frustrating. They couldn't find anybody to get the washing machine off of the top rack at the appliance store. And this became very frustrating to my wife and I. We really wanted the washing machine replaced Sunday night. Now, as we are laying in bed that night, my wife is scrolling on her phone, looking at all of the washing machine information that we bought, and she realizes that she actually doesn't like that one. It didn't have the features that she wanted. And so the next morning we woke up, we were able to cancel that one, found a better one and ordered it, one that had all of the features we wanted and more, at a different place that she got a discount at. So in the long run, if we would have got what we wanted when we wanted it, it wouldn't have been what we actually wanted and or needed, and we would have paid way more for it. And it feels like a really good analogy that patience is really important, but I just wish I didn't have to live the analogy to learn from it.
1: Sometimes I feel

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This is the House FM. Now, he's almost 10, and my son got to drive the van this weekend. My name is Chad, like kind of. We were having a disagreement, and he thought he knew better than his mom, and he thought he knew better than me. And I was trying to explain that maybe he just doesn't know everything, and I could tell he was not grasping what I was sharing. And so to drive this point home, I let him get in the front seat of our Honda Odyssey, gave him the key, and I said, all right, take us to the gas station. Now, he looked at me like I just might be crazy, and I started to feel that way when he tried to turn the van on. But thankfully, he couldn't, and so he asked me what I was hoping he would. He said, Dad, I don't know how to turn the van on. Can you show me? And see, there was just a lot about the car he didn't know. He didn't know how to put the car in gear. Had he started it, and he absolutely would have crashed into something had he done that. Because ultimately, he doesn't know everything that mom and dad knows. And I'm hoping that he took away the fact that sometimes mom and dad are protecting him from things, not just protecting him from having fun, but we're keeping him safe and those around him by not letting him do a certain something. Now, whether or not he learned something, that is yet to be seen. But I know that I learned something in that moment, is that God knows everything. And there are times where I get frustrated that he's not letting me do something that I think I should do. And it was a really good reminder to me that sometimes I don't need to be in the driver's seat at all.

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For Moore and Norman, it's 94.3. UConn and El Reno are tuned into 88.5. And for Edmond and North Oklahoma City, it's 100.1. No matter where you are in the OKC Metro, you've got the House FM.

open wide. You're listening to the House FM. Now, there's a few things to celebrate today. The fact that it's not Monday anymore, but even more importantly, the God of the universe loves you unconditionally. And while both of those things are really good things, nothing tops the second one.

It's the House FM. Now, does it make sense to have tacos on Taco Tuesday that also happens to be Cinco de Mayo? Like, that just makes sense, right?

0: starting.
1: Hi, it's Kevin and Amy here. You know, every hour we trade noise for meaning, truth that sticks with you.
2: We believe that you're

In a Chevy S10, everything I own in the back of the bed. Wide eyed dreaming about a Nashville skyline, naive enough to think that it's my town. 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

0: Whether you're cleaning the house or car dancing in traffic, there's music here to help turn up the joy in ordinary moments.
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Now, it just makes sense that we would do this today. My name is Chad. Today is Tuesday. So some friends call it Taco Tuesday. Also happens to be Cinco de Mayo. And so of all of the days of the week that you would 100% have some version of tacos, today is that day. For my family and I, we're doing nachos, quesadillas, and beef and chicken tacos. Oh, and my son is going to have pizza. He's just going to fold it in half and call it close enough.

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Now, it's that time of year when you start getting all of the reminders that you have friends that have children that are graduating high school and or college. It's like a weird Facebook friend request that somehow, someway has food attached.

0: Elevation Worship is back this fall with Elevation Nights featuring Stephen Furtick. I call you Jesus. Kicking off the night will be Elevation Rhythm. Elevation Nights, singing the songs you know about the God you love. 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
2: 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I got you, Lord, I'm so blessed. 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

0: Hey there, my name is Brant. Producer Sherry is here too. We love talking about Jesus, the stuff he says, the things he does, what he means to us. We're going to talk more about that, including something he said that people are still unpacking, like a lot of this stuff. Like, wait, what? We'll talk about it coming up.
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2: I got to say, I have two kids that have cell phones, but this makes me think they probably shouldn't. So I don't know if you saw this in the news. There's a gorilla in the Chicago Zoo, which they're not allowing people to get close to the gorilla anymore, not because of any violent encounters, but because people would hold up their cell phones to the gorilla and it loved looking at the pictures and stuff. And they would show them videos and the gorilla loved it to the point where there was another gorilla that was getting aggressive with him and he just didn't even pay attention because he was so enamored of these people's phones. So I think, you know, if a gorilla can be that distracted by a digital device, what does that say about us and how distracted am I on a daily basis?
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0: I'm Brant, along with producer Sherry, and we are so glad that you are here too on the House FM.
1: Jesus says something so startling. People are still unpacking it, but he talks about how if we ask for something in his name, he'll do it. Mm. And it's like, wow, really? Wait, what? Well, it's in the context of something else. He's actually sending out his disciples into the world, and it's like, you're going to be treated like I've been treated. Mm. So in the context of being in mission.
2: Yeah, yeah.
1: Like in that context, this makes total sense. Like partner with me in life. Mm. And that means you can call on me mm-hmm. in my name and I will answer you. Like I've got your best interests at heart. Let's partner together in life. What an honor that we get to do this. Like he's the Lord, he is in charge and we get to participate in his life together.

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1: Okay. I'm about to

0: It's Faith, Family, and Fun on the House FM. I am Brant, along with producer Sherry.
1: We have some people to congratulate for earning honorary doctorates through Brant Hanson Show State University Tech, A&M.
2: Yeah, I was going to say, it's quite the...
0: Yep.
2: What is it again, please?
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2: Okay.
1: Anyway, all you have to do to nominate yourself, call us 855-90-BRANT. I also put up the certificate. You can print it out on Facebook and Twitter.
2: We have been inundated.
1: Yeah.
2: Yeah.
1: Heidi Hackney, congratulations to you. You have earned a doctorate in bulletin layouts at church.
2: Oh, okay.
1: That's pretty cool.
2: Dr. Heidi.
1: Dr. Heidi Hackney. Can you say Heidi Hackney?
2: Okay. Heidi Hackney.
1: Congratulations. Also, Janae Wilson.
2: Janae Wilson.
1: She gets a doctorate in coaching other people at driving, when even if they haven't asked her to.
2: That's, yeah,
1: she says it's a free service. She's proud to do it.
2: So
1: also,
2: sweet.
1: Jen Malone.
2: Jen Malone.
1: Congratulations, a doctorate for surviving her first homeschool graduate. That's a big deal,
2: oh,
1: too.
2: Congratulations,
1: it's that
2: Jen.
1: Time of year, everybody.
2: Wow.
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0: Hey, this is Brant, along with producer Sherry, right here on the House FM.
1: So, do you remember Biosphere 2? Remember that whole thing?
2: No.
1: Really?
2: I don't. I'm sorry.
0: It was wild. It was okay. Like they made this huge like terrarium for humans to live in, like experimentally.
2: Oh, how wait, do they I get think along? That does, yeah, that does
0: farm
2: sound
0: and
2: yeah,
0: grow trees and stuff.
3: Familiar.
0: So, I was reading the trees that they planted there were defective. And they couldn't figure out why. Like, why aren't they strong? They, like, flop over. They wouldn't grow as far as they should, and then they fall over.
2: Yeah.
0: And in retrospect, they realized there was no wind.
2: Ah.
0: Wind causes trees to grow what they call stress wood in the system and through the roots. So yeah. It's like, that's the way it stands up.
2: That is good.
0: Right?
2: Yes.
0: All this stuff that we go through, I know it can be hard to understand. The stuff I can think in my own background, I bet you can too as you're listening. That's important in our development. Hey,

0: Got a graduation note from my mom.
1: Oh, it's been a while since you've graduated.
0: It actually, the note was from a while back.
1: Oh.
0: No, I just recently came across the Bible that I had as a teenager, and I had kept the graduation note from my mom, and she said a number of things, but also included Psalms 37:23, I think. The Lord directs the steps of the godly. He delights in every detail of their lives. And though they stumble, they'll never fall, for the Lord holds them by the hand. And I thought, what a great message to send your graduate out into the world with. But it also reminded me about how my mom in particular encouraged me in my walk. And the only thing missing in the note, that $20 bill that I know was there.
1: Yeah, but somehow you didn't save that. You didn't save that one.
0: I guess not.
1: Yeah.

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1: Gives you something to think about.
0: God has something waiting for you here.
2: God is good like that, and He works in ways that we can't imagine. And He works through this radio station.
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2: Mother's Day's coming up, and Kevin and Amy want to help you celebrate the incredible moms in your life. 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
1: Question, what would you like your honorary doctorate in? We will give you one. We're handing it out like candy.
2: It's willy-nilly here.
1: Willy-nilly. Absolutely. Willy-nilly state.
2: I was going to say, that probably should have been the name of the university. Willy-nilly University.
1: I have accredited us with this ability to do this.
2: Yes, and you have a certificate as well on your Facebook page.
1: I made it look real good.
2: Yeah, there's clip art and everything.
1: Clip art, everything. It's on there. If you want to print that out, you can fill in the blanks with your name. Yes, I have my signature.
2: I saw that.
1: All right. So that's at Facebook. It's Brant Hansen page on Facebook. But Carolyn Torella, can you?
2: Carolyn Torella.
1: Carolyn Torella, congratulations. Wait. The applause should wait until all the graduates.
2: Yes, please hold your applause till the end. That's
1: Carolyn
2: good.
1: Gets a doctorate. She wanted one in delayed debate.
2: What?
1: She says she excels at arguing my case to no one after 3 days later after the argument happened.
2: She thinks of all the good points.
1: She gets one.
2: Okay, great.
1: Shelly Grindy. She gets a double doctorate. She has requested one for shoveling and spreading half a ton of base rock in one day. That's very specific. And also, she's able to find their black cat in the dark because people don't know how to close the door.
2: Oh, okay. Well, so, there you go.
3: There you go, folks.
2: That's a double doctorate.
3: How about that? Handing out double doctorates we are on this program.
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0: Hey, what's up? My name is Brant. 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One thing I want to talk about this hour is just how Jesus is the only one who makes sense to me most of the time. I really want to talk about that. 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

0: It's Faith, Family, and Fun on the House FM. We are Brant and Sherry.
1: Yeah, what would you like your doctorate in? We'll give you one. Honorary doctorate.
2: And this is coming from where?
1: From the show. Well, the Brant Hanson Show, State University Tech Institute, Inc.
2: A&M. Okay.
1: It's
2: name seems to be evolving.
1: We're just getting started. Can you announce Maria Esposito Weed is her name?
2: Maria Esposito Weed. Weed, yes.
1: Congratulations, Maria. She says she's getting a PhD in emptying her husband's shirt pockets of ink pens prior to laundering. All capitalized. Man. That's pretty cool.
2: Okay.
1: Also, Kelly Era.
2: Kelly Era
1: listens to the show, and she says she wanted a doctorate in filling out experience survey emails and texts. She likes doing that.
2: Okay,
1: good. Like, how was your experience on the phone with us today?
2: Mm-hmm, and she fills that out, and now she needs a doctorate.
1: She said, I'm curious to see how this stands up against my husband, who actually has a doctorate.
2: Show him the certificate.
1: I think you're right there. Yeah, you get a certificate.

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1: You get me through the day with God's love.
2: Don't ever lose hope.
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0: Hey there, I'm Brant, along with producer Sherry. It's Faith, Family, and Fun on the House FM.
1: This is so kind. We got a note from Mark. He said he was listening, and we were talking about how you and I, Sherry, have been doing this show for a long time. He said, I personally and honestly feel God has blessed you both because you're a very tiny microcosm of what the church is supposed to be. You're white. She's African-American. You come from the rural Midwest, he says about me. She comes from the inner city. You guys just talked about when a grievance did come up, you both threw it into the light, talked about it, dealt with it, and let it shrivel up and die as you guys were laughing about life together. You're both very real about your past, your current struggles, and what the future may hold. I think that's something that the church doesn't know it needs, but it needs it.
2: Man, that's so sweet.
1: Just wanted to throw my thoughts in at you. I cannot tell you how thankful I am. That's so kind.
2: Thank you, Mark.
1: And yeah, Mark, I did want to read that because it highlights God's goodness and what he'll do with broken people. And I think there's a lot to that and his willingness to bless when you're in mission together.
3: Sometimes.

lies. I have questioned if you could, and when it led me to the cross, only then I understood that even in the ruthless pain, there's a river running through, and every

0: It's the Brant Hanson Show on the House FM. Thank you so much for listening.
1: You're going to say, Brant, I knew that. That's just so obvious. Okay, but let me say it anyway, if you don't mind. Apparently, from the Bible, God doesn't want us to fear anymore. We're afraid of stuff. People are very driven by different fears. In fact, even if you do look at like the Enneagram, all the different personality types, just as an example, like they all have these intrinsic fears that they're responding to, this fear that there's so much in the Bible where God is saying to you, I know you can be anxious about everything today. I get it. But he's saying to you, fear not. Do not fear. I am with you. You don't have to be afraid. You don't have to be afraid of being abandoned. You don't have to be afraid of a disaster. You don't have to be afraid of losing your money because your security is taken care of by me. So he keeps saying that for anybody who wants to put their trust in him. It really is a trust thing, but he doesn't want you to be afraid because you don't need to be.

Hi, it's Kevin and Amy here from the House FM Morning Show. And we're so incredibly excited that Megan Woods is going to be coming to town, Southern Hills Baptist Church, this Thursday. And you'll have a chance to be able to take your whole family. 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
0: You can praise with the joy of the Lord here. 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
1: Hey, we care about our listeners here and we want to pray for you and give others the chance to pray for you as well. 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

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Yukon and El Reno are tuned into 88.5. And for Edmond and North Oklahoma City, it's 100.1. 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

0: Hey, I'm Brant, along with producer Sherry, and we are so glad that you are here too on the House FM. Question, are you 14 years old? Or maybe 13 mm-hmm. or 15? I am glad you're listening because I want to tell you something. You can start partnering with God right now. You can be younger than that. We're older than that. But I just think a lot of times younger people are like, well,
1: that's later in life.
0: Yeah.
1: Yeah.
0: Oh, like, I'm telling you, you can start talking to him consistently and being really honest with him and be loyal to him. Like, even when you're not feeling it, you still interact with him and trust him and don't stop. And if you're like, well, but my parents don't even really do that. I get it. I understand. This is about you and the Lord. Okay. Your parents can grow too. Right. But like, you can start now. You know him. You talk with him. Like, he wants to walk with us in life. What an honor. I got to tell you, I wish I'd started then.

0: Welcome to you. My name is Brant. Producer Sherry is here. The truth, I'm a goof. It's true. I'm just a big goofball. I'm not even that big.
1: Yes, I probably am too.
2: And
1: yes.
2: I'm a little goofball. And Sherry's a goofball too.
1: Yeah.
2: But she's got a big laugh.
1: Yes, I do.
2: I sound like Garfield a little bit. But all that said, thank you for listening. And hopefully you get used to the show. It doesn't take too long. We can be friends.
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0: It's faith, family, and fun on the House FM. I am Brant, along with producer Sherry.
1: I get a lot of challenges from guys. They challenge me to stuff.
2: A lot of challenge here, yes.
1: This is from apparently Smooth Eddie and the Ramblers Street Gang. That's what they call themselves.
2: They put street gang on there. Yeah. Wow, well, just level of self-awareness.
1: Yeah, well, they have letterhead. I thought that was interesting.
2: Okay.
1: He said, if you're a real man, and we know he knows I'm cool, but like if I'm really, really cool.
2: Yes.
1: He says, and they say, wow, this is wild. Sing the Weemawet part from The Lion Sleeps Tonight.
2: Sure.
1: While doing a full pommel horse routine in the studio.
2: Oh my goodness.
1: Then stick the landing. Like that's not enough. Whilst, they say.
2: They typed all
1: picking whilst. Up a percussion egg. I have one of these.
2: How did they know?
1: I don't know. And then switching to the falsetto part after.
2: Okay. So that is a very detailed challenge from Smooth Eddie.
1: Okay, I'll start over here and I'll jump up on the pommel horse.
2: Okay, sure. Just try to be careful.
1: Weema weppa, weema weppa, weema
2: weppa. Wow. He'll know not to challenge you again.
1: Don't mess with me, fellas.
2: Smooth Eddie and the what?
1: Ramblers in your street game.
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2: Thanks again for listening. I want to ask you a favor, honestly, personal favor for me. And it's not about supporting the station or supporting the wonderful people and businesses who support this station, actually. Mm-hmm. Although that would be wonderful if you wanted to do that. But I'm asking, here's the favor I want to ask you for. I'm asking you to pray in the next minute or two for your enemies. Mm. Maybe it's somebody on the national scene. Maybe it's somebody at work. Maybe it's somebody in your own home. I'm asking you to do it as a favor. It makes me happy because I realize my job is, I already know it's worthwhile, but that's why. It's that sort of thing. And I, it pleases me because I know it'll help you grow. It'll help your heart. It'll help us all. And my goodness, our culture needs people doing this. So would you please consider doing that? You know, like, imagine you doing that and then thousands of other people doing it as well. I'd love that.

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1: Yeah, here's an idea for ice cream. This ice cream place is opening a new hand-rolled ice cream flavor.
2: Okay.
1: It's infused with... This ice cream is infused...
2: with what?
1: With...
2: What?
1: McDonald's chicken McNuggets. They literally chop up McNuggets.
2: I'm getting sick.
1: I know. That's why I didn't want to say it. And I have to. Did anybody? Did you ask?
2: I didn't ask for it.
1: I don't think anybody asked you to do that. Please stop.

0: like to party cool. Wake up with
1: Kevin and Amy. As you pray today, remember that the enemy wants you to think you're wasting your breath.
2: Oof.
1: That yeah. Nothing comes of your prayer. And we want to encourage you to pray, and not only pray, but keep on praying. Prayer does make a difference. Lisa Turker says that a life-changing, mind-blowing, earth-rattling prayer makes a difference. We don't need to know how. We don't need to know when. We just need to kneel confidently and know that the tremors of a simple prayer extend far, wide, and deep.
2: So this is our prayer for you. This is our prayer for ourselves, that we will grasp the full love of Christ. Because if we grasp the full love of Christ, like how much he loves us, we won't be grabbing at other things to fill us.

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2: There have been moments, well, I remember sitting at our kitchen table and having a conversation about something and going, man, I don't know what to do. This is with family.
3: Mm-hmm.
2: We just have to ask God to help. We have to ask God to help. And I look back on those days, I'm like, wait, he did.
3: Mm. Yeah.
2: He did. We did not see a way forward. And he did. It's happened in professional life. It's happened in the show.
3: I've been at that table with you and your family before.
2: You have. A couple times.
3: Uh-huh.
2: I want to mention that because we're so apt to forget. The whole thing is trusting God, like actually trusting him. But if we don't remember, then it's harder to learn that lesson. And man, trusting him is just this source of well-being in life. And it's good to rehearse those stories. Like, wait, you know what? He was good. You remember that? He was good.

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0: That's God timing. 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

0: Hey there, my name is Brant. We've been talking about this gift that Jesus gives us of peace. 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And also some great music headed your way. Producer Sherry's here too. We are so glad you're listening.
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